0: Benjamin. 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
3: Elijah was depressed and exhausted. Reading from 1 Kings chapter 19, verses 5 and 6. Then he lay down under the bush and fell asleep. All at once an angel touched him and said, "Get up and eat." He ate and drank and then lay down again. This is Max Lucado. What does God say to the sad and weary? Be refreshed. God told Elijah to eat and sleep. The drama on Mount Carmel, the execution of the false priests, the 27-mile run in front of Ahab's chariot, he had reason to be depleted. God rested on the seventh day. The world didn't collapse when he took a Sabbath. It won't fall apart if you do the same. If you are depressed and feel like giving up, his word to you is, get refreshed. This is Max Lucado.
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4: Hi, I'm Barry McGuire, author of Ignite Your Life, explaining how you can have wholehearted faith regardless of your circumstances. 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God does. Romans 12:2 tells us, "Do not conform to the pattern of this world, but be transformed by the renewing of your mind." 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When people notice we live differently, they're going to ask why. 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You can explain that you're following Jesus because we love him and want people to have the same hope you found in him. Your life should point people to Christ, and your words should tell them why. 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
4: Have you ever spent time with someone who complains a lot? 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
4: 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This person is not always pleasant to be with. They drain your energy and they exhaust you emotionally. As children of God, we have the hope of Jesus living in us. We have His joy. Now, life's not perfect, but the steadiness of our lives should be to live out our faith. Instead of complaining, let's be a shining light for Jesus to the world around us.
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3: So I was at my son's school when he was 12 years old, playing with the kids at recess, and one of the boys at recess was tearing down the other kids, making fun of them, and especially a little boy named Timmy.
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3: 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And she said, "My son is Timmy, and he came home this week and said that you stood up for him to the bully in the class, and I just want to say thank you. Nobody has ever stood up for my son." When you see something that is wrong, step up and stop it. When you see something that is good, continue it. 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
6: 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It's always the best. I'm sure glad.

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3: Is hope only hope when you're hopeless? Hi, this is the Live Hope Minute. G.K. Chesterton is often referred to as the Prince of Paradox. Time magazine, in a review of a biography of Chesterton, observed of his writing style, "Whenever possible, Chesterton made his points with popular sayings, proverbs, allegories, first carefully turning them inside out." When he wrote about hope, he said, "Hope means hoping when things are hopeless or it is no virtue at all. As long as matters are really hopeful, hope is mere flattery or platitude. It is only when everything is hopeless that hope begins to be a strength. This means that when you're feeling hopeless, that's when true hope can be born. Because if you only have hope when things are going great, that's not really hope at all. Kind of like how the Bible talks about love. What value does your love have if you only love those who love you? It's really love when you love someone who doesn't love you." I've got four super practical tips for how to be outrageously hopeful at livehopenow.com.
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Hey, woman. It is good to be back with you. I'm Mike Schlody. This is Mike at the Mic, hanging out with the best listeners in the world, playing the music that defined your generation. It's all right here. It is all in the name. Chris Christian, Ashley Cleveland, the Imperials, all ahead. It's going to be a great hour. Here's Jill Parr, In Your Eyes, on Mike at the Mic, classicchristian247.com.

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1: 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Mike Schlody in the Voice Hangar Studio on a ridge in the Ozarks. Welcome, welcome, welcome. Here's the Imperials with a huge classic for them. It's Trumpet of Jesus on Mike at the Mic. Thank you for listening. I listen to

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1: 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Chris Christian is a producer as well as a songwriter and performer. That came from his 1983 project called Love Them While We Can. Like Robo Voice said, that's Put Your Trust. A little break and we'll come back and we'll get back into the Word of God, Luke chapter 9. 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
1: 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In the book of Luke, chapter 9, reading the Word of God one book at a time, one chapter at a time, one verse at a time. Picking up at verse 12 now, it says, "Now the day was ending, and the 12 came and said to him, Send the crowd away, that they may go into the surrounding villages and countryside and obtain lodging and find provisions, for here we are in a desolate place. But he said to them," that is Jesus said to them, "You give them something to eat." And they said, "We have no more than 5 loaves and 2 fish, unless perhaps we go and buy food for all these people." For there were about 5,000 men. And he said to his disciples, "Have them sit down in groups of about 50 each." And they did so and had them all sit down. Then he took the 5 loaves and the 2 fish, and looking up to heaven, he blessed them. And he broke them and kept giving them to the disciples to set before the crowd. And they all ate and were satisfied. And the broken pieces which they had left over were picked up, 12 baskets full. Here is Wayne Watson on Mike at the Mic.

0: always nice to hear David's voice on the radio. Mike Schlody here, and Robo Voice, good to hear your voice as well. He checks in at the end of each and every tune to let us know who it is and what the name of the song is. 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
2: The rapture, the removal of all living Christians. Look at verse 17. Then we who are alive and remain shall be caught up together with them in the clouds to meet the Lord in the air, and thus we shall always be with the Lord. By the way, who is this with them? Christians will be caught up together with them. The word them refers to the dead in Christ. That Christian husband, that Christian wife, that child, that Christian friend of yours. The Bible says there's going to be a great reunion with them at the rapture of the church. We will be caught up together with them. Isn't that a great truth to think about?
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1: 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A little bit after 11 o'clock, this is Mike Schlody and Mike at the mic. Yeah, Cooper the Copper Canine. He's with me as well. He's just outside on the voice hanger porch. Here's Whiteheart, Climb the Hill. 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
1: 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Mike at the mic. I've gone bowling the last couple of weeks. Just for fun, my son and I have gone. It's been a blast, but it's been like, I don't know, 6 or 7 years since I last went, and now I've gone twice in 2 weeks. I've got kind of a bowling family overall. Grew up in a kind of a bowling environment, and my other family members, they've continued to do it. It's just a lot of money that I can't spend. It's not cheap to go bowling. It's not cheap to go golfing. Disc golf, on the other hand, that's cheap. You can find a free public park for that. But yeah, I've been bowling the last couple of weeks. It's been a lot of fun. My knuckles are a little sore after going recently, so gonna have to get them conditioned again. We're gonna read God's Word next. 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
1: 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Let's continue in the book of Luke, chapter 9, reading God's Word one book at a time, one chapter at a time, one verse at a time. Jesus just fed over 5,000 people. There were 5,000 men in the group. Okay, at verse 18 of Luke, chapter 9, it says, "And it happened that while he was praying alone, the disciples were with him, and he questioned them, saying, 'Who do the crowds say that I am?' And they answered and said, 'John the Baptist, and others say Elijah, but others that one of the prophets of old has risen again.' And he said to them, 'But who do you say that I am?' And Peter answered and said, 'The Christ of God.' But he warned them and directed them not to tell this to anyone, saying, 'The Son of Man must suffer many things and be rejected by the elders and chief priests and scribes, and be killed, and be raised up on the third day.'" What a message for those disciples, huh? Here's Switchfoot, ClassicChristian247.com.

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1: 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I've got some old letters and postcards that he has sent over the years. But man, I haven't talked to Aaron for a long, long time. 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
1: 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And I don't blame you. They are the ones who sing it. It's called The Army of the Lord. But did you know that this was produced by Wayne Watson? It was written by Brent Lamb. Let's go back to 1983 together. 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
1: Classic Christian 247.com. Jackie Velasquez was a huge star on Christian radio. That one gets us back into the late 90s, June of 98 to be exact. Jackie had a self-titled album, which means it was called Jackie Velasquez. Track number two was the one you just heard. Mark Heimerman was the producer of that, but also he wrote that song. I didn't realize that. Here's September with Animal Land. Classic Christian 24.

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3: You see, there is no turning back once you've crossed the line, and that's what we're afraid of. 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And I know this man doesn't want to really marry me in the end, and I know it's probably not the relationship that you want, but at least I'm in a relationship. And if I step out of this relationship, God, I'm going to be single when all my friends are getting married. And what if I end up alone, Lord? And what's going to happen? Lord, I'm not sure I want to step out of this relationship. Because what if I never find the ideal person? You got to step out and you got to trust God.
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1: 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In the book of Luke, chapter 9, reading God's Word one book at a time, one chapter at a time, one verse at a time. That way we don't miss anything. We're not cherry picking. Only the truths that we want to hear and that make us feel good. Luke 9, picking up at 23, and he was saying to them all, "If anyone wishes to come after me, let him deny himself and take up his cross daily and follow me. For whoever wishes to save his life will lose it. But whoever loses his life for my sake, he is the one who will save it. For what is a man profited if he gains the whole world and loses or forfeits himself? And whoever is ashamed of me and my words, the Son of Man will be ashamed of him when he comes in his glory and the glory of the Father and of the holy angels. But I say to you truthfully, there are some of those standing here who will not taste death until they see the kingdom of God." This is Phil Keggy, Classic Christian 24/7.

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1: A song that may or may not make it eventually on the ultimate classic list, but it is potentially tomorrow's classic from the Brave. 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
2: Cast yourself in the astonishing stories of Jesus pouring out his love in the Muslim world.
3: 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Otherwise, I'll just stay as a Muslim and just see what life will show.
2: 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At university, he met some followers of Jesus and wanted what they had. He went to their meetings to find Jesus. Nothing happened. So when Ali was invited to another meeting, he decided it would be his last. At that meeting, the unexpected happened.
3: I felt a strange peace that I never felt before. I cannot even express. It gave me joy. I felt so light. That night when I was going home, things looked so fresh. Even stars, trees, even the air smelled differently. I felt like a new being.
2: Jesus had made Ali a new creation. 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
1: Wow, that top of that speaker is really dusty. I'm gonna wipe that down. Well, it's Mike Schlody. I gotta do some maintenance here in the Voice Hanger studio, evidently. I will let you go for now. If God allows, I will see you tomorrow, and it will be American Red Friday. So make sure to let me know if you served in the United States military with honor, with valor, with integrity, with love of country, a love of our founding, and a defense of the rights that come from God. I love you. 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
4: This is Max Licato. For six long weeks, Elijah had walked across the wilderness of Sinai. Finally, he reached and began to ascend Mount Horeb. Elijah was in search of God. And according to 1 Kings chapter 19 and verse 9, the word of the Lord came to him, and he said to him, "What are you doing here, Elijah?" Elijah answered with a complaint. "I did everything you told me to do, but your people have rejected your covenants and killed your prophets. I'm the only one left in the country, and now they want to kill me too." Well, the Lord gave Elijah a word. According to verse 12, our Creator spoke to the prophet with a still, small voice. He will speak a word to you as well. Let His word, living and active, speak to you. Open your Bible and listen. This is Max Licato.
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4: Hi, I'm Barry McGuire, author of Ignite Your Life, explaining how you can have wholehearted faith regardless of your circumstances. 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
3: Have you ever spent time with someone who complains a lot? 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
3: 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This person is not always pleasant to be with. They drain your energy and they exhaust you emotionally. As children of God, we have the hope of Jesus living in us. We have His joy. Now, life's not perfect, but the steadiness of our lives should be to live out our faith. Instead of complaining, let's be a shining light for Jesus to the world around us.
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3: How much of your hope is based in having good things happen to you? Hi, this is the Live Hope Minute. I'm learning to let go of the notion that good things have to happen in order for me to have hope. To really have value, my hope has to stand regardless of what happens to me. One of my favorite books is called A Long Obedience in the Same Direction, Discipleship in an Instant Society, written by Eugene Peterson. In it, he says, every day I put hope on the line. I don't know what the next hour will hold. There may be sickness, personal or world catastrophe. Before this day is over, I may have to deal with death, pain, loss, rejection. I don't know what the future holds for me, for those whom I love, for my nation, for this world. Still, despite my ignorance and surrounded by tinny optimists and cowardly pessimists, I say that God will accomplish His will and cheerfully persist in living in the hope that nothing separates me from Christ's love. I've got four super practical tips for how to be outrageously hopeful at livehopenow.com.
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1: This is Adam from Nashville, Tennessee. 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We've heard tunes that we haven't heard in years, and it's neat to be revived and refreshed by music that we listened to when we were younger. God is using you in our lives, and it brings a lot of joy, and there's a lot of dancing going on in Nashville, Tennessee.

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5: 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And out of those 250 prophecies, every one of them came to pass. Amazingly, there are 250 prophecies about Christ's first coming. There are over 1,800 prophecies in the Bible about his second coming. And I believe every one of those predictions is going to come true. 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
4: In the new movie Shaun the Sheep, the Beast of Mossy Bottom, the claymation maestros behind Wallace and Gromit and Chicken Run are back with a Halloween-themed sheep thriller. Okay, maybe calling it a thriller is a bit strong, but the Beast of Mossy Bottom definitely winks at scarier adult fare, from Psycho to Frankenstein. Shaun and his friends are trying to get their pumpkin patch to grow, and thanks to some topsy-turvy plot twists, their plan results in a farmer getting his hands on a hair growth tonic. He's soon so hairy, his friends think he's a monster. The Beast of Mossy Bottom is fairly tame. Still, some moments might be genuinely creepy for sensitive viewers. A same-gender couple turns up at one point, and finally we've got some gross-out bathroom humor, too. So we're giving Shaun the Sheep, the Beast of Mossy Bottom, a 3 out of 5 for family friendliness. Read the full review at PluggedIn.com/radio. I'm Adam Holtz with the Plugged In Movie Review by Focus on the Family.
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5: 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And if I step out of this relationship, God, I'm going to be single when all my friends are getting married. And what if I end up alone, Lord? And what's going to happen? Lord, I'm not sure I want to step out of this relationship. Because what if I never find the ideal person? 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
4: Cast yourself in the astonishing stories of Jesus pouring out his love in the Muslim world.
5: If I really hear Jesus, if he really talks to me, then I'll decide, yes, he's God, he's the way. 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
4: 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At that meeting, the unexpected happened.
5: 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I felt like a new being.
4: Jesus had made Ali a new creation. 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
3: This is Max Licato. For 6 long weeks, Elijah had walked across the wilderness of Sinai. Finally, he reached and began to ascend Mount Horeb. Elijah was in search of God. And according to 1 Kings chapter 19 and verse 9, the word of the Lord came to him, and he said to him, "What are you doing here, Elijah?" Elijah answered with a complaint. "I did everything you told me to do, but your people have rejected your covenants and killed your prophets. I'm the only one left in the country, and now they want to kill me too." Well, the Lord gave Elijah a word. According to verse 12, our Creator spoke to the prophet with a still, small voice. He will speak a word to you as well. Let His word, living and active, speak to you. Open your Bible and listen. This is Max Licato.
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3: Have you ever spent time with someone who complains a lot? 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
3: Philippians 2 says, do everything without complaining or arguing. It's interesting to me that Paul uses the word everything, not some things. Now, this verse can be hard to live by, but it's so important that we put this verse into practice. You may have someone in your life who spends a lot of time complaining. This person is not always pleasant to be with. They drain your energy and they exhaust you emotionally. As children of God, we have the hope of Jesus living in us. We have His joy. Now, life's not perfect, but the steadiness of our lives should be to live out our faith. Instead of complaining, let's be a shining light for Jesus to the world around us.
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4: How much of your hope is based in having good things happen to you? Hi, this is the Live Hope Minute. I'm learning to let go of the notion that good things have to happen in order for me to have hope. To really have value, my hope has to stand regardless of what happens to me. One of my favorite books is called A Long Obedience in the Same Direction, Discipleship in an Instant Society, written by Eugene Peterson. In it, he says, every day I put hope on the line. I don't know what the next hour will hold. There may be sickness, personal or world catastrophe. Before this day is over, I may have to deal with death, pain, loss, rejection. I don't know what the future holds for me, for those whom I love, for my nation, for this world. Still, despite my ignorance and surrounded by tinny optimists and cowardly pessimists, I say that God will accomplish His will and cheerfully persist in living in the hope that nothing separates me from Christ's love. I've got four super practical tips for how to be outrageously hopeful at livehopenow.com.
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10: It's all in the

Mike Schlotte in the Voice Hangar studio on a ridge in the Ozarks. Welcome to the show. It is Friday. We'll talk about that a little bit later on. Music from Magdalene and Vector coming up, a tune from Leslie Phillips as well. Mr. Stephen Curtis Chapman, he's in the mix. Here's a song from 1985. It's a White Heart tune called Man Overboard. This, by the way, is the radio station that plays the music that defined your generation. It's all right here. It's all in the name. ClassicChristian247.com.

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1: 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Hello. Cooper the Copper Canine with me. I'm Mike, by the way. It's really good to meet you. I am in the Voice Hanger studio. That is my studio on a ridge in the Ozarks. The Ozarks is an elevated plateau area in the midsection of America. You've got the mountainous areas of the Ozarks, and generally speaking, it's all elevated above sea level. Here's Vector. Where are you now? 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

0: 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Hanging out with the best listeners in the world. Mike Schlody in the Voice Hanger studio. Big time glad that you are with me. I mean that. I'm really glad that you're sticking around and that you're hanging out. We have a lot of music to get to. We're going to get into the Word of God as well, so don't miss that. That's coming up next on Mike at the Mic.
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1: 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Let's read God's Word, one book at a time, one chapter at a time, one verse at a time. We're going through the book of Luke. We're in chapter 9 now, and to put it in sequence for you mentally, Jesus fed the 5,000. Peter confessed that Jesus is the Christ. Jesus then told them to take up their cross. He also said that there are some standing there who will not taste death until they see the kingdom of God. And that leads us to the transfiguration. Here we are at verse 28. Now it happened some 8 days after these words that taking along Peter and John and James, he went up on the mountain to pray. And it happened that while he was praying, the appearance of his face became different, and his clothing became white and gleaming. And behold, two men were talking with him, and they were Moses and Elijah, who, appearing in glory, were speaking of his departure, which he was about to fulfill at Jerusalem. Now Peter and his companions had been overcome with sleep, but when they were fully awake, they saw his glory and the two men standing with him. And it happened that as they were leaving him, Peter said to Jesus, "Master, it is good for us to be here. Let us make three booths, one for you, one for Moses, and one for Elijah." Not realizing what he was saying. While he was saying this, a cloud formed and began to overshadow them. And they were afraid as they entered the cloud. Then a voice came out of the cloud saying, "This is my son, my chosen one. Listen to him." And when the voice had spoken, Jesus was found alone. And they kept silent and reported to no one in those days any of the things which they had seen. Absolutely incredible moment. Here's Switchfoot, Mike at the mic.

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2: 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Prophecies about the manner of his birth, the place of his birth, the type of life he would lead. Some of those prophecies were made 1,000 years before Christ was born. And out of those 250 prophecies, every one of them came to pass. Amazingly, there are 250 prophecies about Christ's first coming. There are over 1,800 prophecies in the Bible about his second coming. And I believe every one of those predictions is going to come true. The Bible has a perfect batting average when it comes to fulfilled prophecy.
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2: 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That's what this song is about from Keith Green. So, you want to go back to Egypt? 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
1: 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Michael and Carrie Hodge are their names from Two Hearts, I think out of the Des Moines, Iowa area. Mike Schlody in the Voice Hanger studio. 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
1: There are the voices of Neil Coomer and Jay DeMarcus. Jay later joined a group called Rascal Flatts, a country act you might have heard of. Love War coming up, also Avalon and David Zaffiro. Here's Surrender Absolute on Mike at the Mic, where it's all in the name. Classic.

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1: 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Did you enjoy the journey back to 1999? That's when Avalon's In a Different Light came out. That song written by Nick Gonzalez and Grant Cunningham. And produced by the legendary producer Brown Bannister. Cliff Richard coming up in just a couple of minutes. Also Aaron Jeffrey, The Brave, and a whole lot more. 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
1: 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In the book of Luke, chapter 9, reading God's Word, one book at a time, one chapter at a time, one verse at a time. Last hour, we covered the transfiguration. What a moment that must have been. I mean, an unbelievable moment. How many times did that pop into their heads later on in their ministry years? Verse 37 says, "Now it happened on the next day," that'd be after the transfiguration event, "that when they came down from the mountain, a large crowd met him. And behold, a man from the crowd shouted, saying, 'Teacher, I beg you to look at my son, for he is my only one.' And behold, a spirit seizes him, and he suddenly screams, and it throws him into a convulsion. With foaming at the mouth, and only with difficulty does it leave him, mauling him as it leaves. And I begged your disciples to cast it out, but they could not. And Jesus answered and said, 'You unbelieving and perverse generation, how long shall I be with you and put up with you? Bring your son here.' Now while he was still approaching, the demon slammed him to the ground and threw him into a convulsion. But Jesus rebuked the unclean spirit and healed the boy and gave him back to his father. And they were all astonished at the majesty of God." Here's Aaron Jeffrey, Mike at the Mic,

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0: 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So thank you to you. 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
2: In the new movie Shaun the Sheep, the Beast of Mossy Bottom, the claymation maestros behind Wallace and Gromit and Chicken Run are back with a Halloween-themed sheep thriller. Okay, maybe calling it a thriller is a bit strong, but the Beast of Mossy Bottom definitely winks at scarier adult fare, from Psycho to Frankenstein. Shaun and his friends are trying to get their pumpkin patch to grow, and thanks to some topsy-turvy plot twists, their plan results in a farmer getting his hands on a hair growth tonic. He's soon so hairy, his friends think he's a monster. The Beast of Mossy Bottom is fairly tame. Still, some moments might be genuinely creepy for sensitive viewers. A same-gender couple turns up at one point, and finally we've got some gross-out bathroom humor, too. So we're giving Shaun the Sheep, the Beast of Mossy Bottom, a 3 out of 5 for family friendliness. Read the full review at PluggedIn.com/radio. 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

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In 88, there was a lady named Trace Balin who was giving us some music for radio. 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
1: 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Hanging out with the best listeners in the world. I've got Cooper the Copper Canine with me, and you, and I'm really, really glad that you're here. Thank you for that. Russ Taff coming up after a break, and we will continue in the book of Luke, chapter 9. I'll see you there.
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3: You see, there is no turning back once you've crossed the line, and that's what we're afraid of. 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And I know this man doesn't want to really marry me in the end, and I know it's probably not the relationship that you want, but at least I'm in a relationship. And if I step out of this relationship, God, I'm going to be single when all my friends are getting married. And what if I end up alone, Lord? And what's going to happen? Lord, I'm not sure I want to step out of this relationship. Because what if I never find the ideal person? You got to step out and you got to trust God.
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Mike at the mic. Let's pick it up at verse 43 now. Luke chapter 9, that is. And they were all astonished at the majesty of God. But while everyone was marveling at all that he was doing, he said to his disciples, "Put these words into your ears, for the Son of Man is going to be delivered into the hands of men." But they did not understand this statement, and it was concealed from them so that they would not perceive it. And they were afraid to ask him about this statement. Ladies and gentlemen, do you see how the Holy Spirit has the authority and the power to reveal or conceal the truth of His Word and the understanding of the words of God? Incredible. Here's Susan Ashton, Mike at the Mike, ClassicChristian247.com.

0: 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Passage was a trio formed around bassist Lewis Johnson, along with Valerie Johnson and Richard Heath. That tune came from 1981. Liaison coming up next.
1: Cast yourself in the astonishing stories of Jesus pouring out his love in the Muslim world.
2: If I really hear Jesus, if he really talks to me, then I'll decide, yes, he's God, he's the way. Otherwise, I'll just stay as a Muslim and just see what life will show.
1: Ali was raised Muslim in Turkey. At university, he met some followers of Jesus and wanted what they had. He went to their meetings to find Jesus. Nothing happened. So when Ali was invited to another meeting, he decided it would be his last. At that meeting, the unexpected happened.
2: I felt a strange peace that I never felt before. I cannot even express. It gave me joy. I felt so light. That night when I was going home, things looked so fresh. Even stars, trees, even the air smelled differently. I felt like a new being.
1: Jesus had made Ali a new creation. Join what Jesus is doing in the Muslim world. FrontiersUSA.org.
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That's going to do it. 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Adjust for your time zone. Thank you once again to all of you who have served or are currently serving or know somebody who did serve in the United States Armed Forces. 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Hey, I love you. If God allows, I'll see you on Monday. 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
1: 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We pray together every day, we go to church, but we still get tempted to divorce." Hey, I'm not going to blow smoke. 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But like Moses and the Israelites, trapped between the Red Sea and Pharaoh's army, God will provide a path through your sea. Don't quit. Keep walking in faith. For Family Life Blended, I'm Ron Deal.
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1: This is Max Licato. For six long weeks, Elijah had walked across the wilderness of Sinai. Finally, he reached and began to ascend Mount Horeb. Elijah was in search of God. And according to 1 Kings chapter 19 and verse 9, the word of the Lord came to him, and he said to him, "What are you doing here, Elijah?" Elijah answered with a complaint. "I did everything you told me to do, but your people have rejected your covenants and killed your prophets. I'm the only one left in the country, and now they want to kill me too." Well, the Lord gave Elijah a word. According to verse 12, our Creator spoke to the prophet with a still, small voice. He will speak a word to you as well. Let His word, living and active, speak to you. Open your Bible and listen. This is Max Licato.
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4: 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Instead of complaining, let's be a shining light for Jesus to the world around us.
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0: Rick Kua, forever yours.
1: This is Tracy Turner from Champaign, Illinois. Just wanted to give a call in and say, hey, the Greater Cause, oh, wow, it rocks. Thanks for playing the songs that you guys are playing and stuff. Awesome. You guys do such a great job playing the music. Okay.

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3: How much of your hope is based in having good things happen to you? Hi, this is the Live Hope Minute. I'm learning to let go of the notion that good things have to happen in order for me to have hope. To really have value, my hope has to stand regardless of what happens to me. One of my favorite books is called A Long Obedience in the Same Direction, Discipleship in an Instant Society, written by Eugene Peterson. In it, he says, every day I put hope on the line. I don't know what the next hour will hold. There may be sickness, personal or world catastrophe. Before this day is over, I may have to deal with death, pain, loss, rejection. I don't know what the future holds for me, for those whom I love, for my nation, for this world. Still, despite my ignorance and surrounded by tinny optimists and cowardly pessimists, I say that God will accomplish his will and cheerfully persist in living in the hope that nothing separates me from Christ's love. I've got four super practical tips for how to be outrageously hopeful at livehopenow.com.
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4: 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Amazingly, there are 250 prophecies about Christ's first coming. There are over 1,800 prophecies in the Bible about his second coming. And I believe every one of those predictions is going to come true. 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

Thomas from Peoria, Illinois. Just calling to let you know how much I appreciate the music and the great time that Mike has on the air between 9 and noon. We're listening. We appreciate what you're doing. Thanks, and have a great day.

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4: In the new movie Shaun the Sheep, the Beast of Mossy Bottom, the claymation maestros behind Wallace and Gromit and Chicken Run are back with a Halloween-themed sheep thriller. Okay, maybe calling it a thriller is a bit strong, but the Beast of Mossy Bottom definitely winks its scarier adult fare, from Psycho to Frankenstein. Shaun and his friends are trying to get their pumpkin patch to grow, and thanks to some topsy-turvy plot twists, their plan results in a farmer getting his hands on a hair growth tonic. He's soon so hairy, his friends think he's a monster. The Beast of Mossy Bottom is fairly tame. Still, some moments might be genuinely creepy for sensitive viewers. A same-gender couple turns up at one point, and finally we've got some gross-out bathroom humor, too. So we're giving Shaun the Sheep, the Beast of Mossy Bottom, a 3 out of 5 for family friendliness. Read the full review at PluggedIn.com/radio. I'm Adam Holtz with the Plugged In Movie Review by Focus on the Family.
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4: 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And what if I end up alone, Lord? 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Because what if I never find the ideal person? 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
3: Cast yourself in the astonishing stories of Jesus pouring out his love in the Muslim world.
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name's Jim Culver. I'm calling from Washington, Illinois. And I got to tell you, I love you guys to pieces. I love the oldies. I love the good stuff. 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So I'm pushing Classic Christian 24/7 all the time. 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